0: Iran lacks the ability to launch a missile strike on the US mainland. But his comments have prompted an angry reaction from Democrats, including California Governor Gavin Newsom. He said the comments were reckless, deranged, and dangerous, saying that what the president was suggesting, an attack on 10-plus million U.S. residents, was not normal.
1: French workers' unions say around 260,000 people are taking part in student-led protests across France as they backed a third day of action over education conditions. The French Prime Minister has announced reforms, including more university places and smaller class sizes, but demonstrators say the proposals fall short. Amnesty International says 85% of the roughly 5,000 people arrested since mid-September have been children, and it's warning of dangerous police tactics. William Denslow reports from Paris.
2: Those same students that I've been speaking to here in Paris in La République, the major meeting point for this demonstration behind me, say that simply these proposals by the French government simply do not go far enough. A major concern they point to is the French budget. They say there's too much allocated towards defence, things like that. Not enough is being geared towards what the French public desperately need, they say.
1: Delhi police have detained Indian opposition leader Rahul Gandhi and his sister Priyanka Gandhi after blocking a march by opposition lawmakers to the headquarters of the Election Commission. The opposition India bloc is demanding the resignation of the chief election commissioner over voter roll revisions that critics say have removed millions of names from electoral lists. The ruling BJP party has accused the opposition of distorting facts and causing unrest, saying the revisions were carried out with full transparency. Neha Punia reports from New Delhi.
3: You saw Rahul Gandhi climb that security barricading in some dramatic scenes. He tried to then walk off. That's when he, along with other members of the opposition group, were detained.
1: From bureaus worldwide, this is FSN.
4: AXR Sport. New Zealand play Australia in the first Bledisloe Cup test at Eden Park on Saturday. Kickoff is 2:10 p.m. Cody Taylor captains the All Blacks in place of the injured Ardie Savia. Hunter Paisami is suspended. The return test is in Sydney the following Saturday. Novak Djokovic reached the China Open final after Daniel Medvedev was disqualified for hitting a spectator with a ball. Carlos Alcaraz is in the Japan Open final in Tokyo. Japan beat New Zealand 2-1 in an Asian Cup warm-up in Tokyo. And the Singapore Grand Prix is a sprint weekend at Marina Bay. Practice is Friday afternoon. The sprint is Saturday at 5. The race is Sunday at 8.
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1: Here comes Amy Winehouse. 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Right now, Zac Efron and Zendaya. Let's rewrite the stars.
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2: Richard Moorcroft has died at 70. The former ABC newsreader was one of the most familiar faces on Australian television. The Prime Minister and colleagues including Lee Sales and Michael Rowland have led the tributes. Paramount's takeover of Warner Brothers has officially closed. The combined company is now Skydance, led by David Ellison, who called it a historic day for the industry. Tom Cruise's Digger has opened 8th in Australia on about $790,000 with Sophie Wilde. Worldwide, it managed about $20 million. Anne Hathaway and Dakota Johnson's Verity took the Australian top spot on $3.5 million. Strictly's first exit is Chris Appleton. Delta Goodrum is still near the top of the board. And Kate Soberano's Australian-made encore reaches the Sydney Opera House on Sunday. She says her one big regret is turning down an early role in Strictly Ballroom.
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0: Let's start another hour right here at AXR with Sam Smith, Demi Lovato and Taylor Swift next.
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2: From Feature Story News in London, I'm Stuart Smith. The White House has been forced to defend US President Donald Trump's suggestion that Iran could take out Los Angeles and San Diego, with his rapid response team calling critics buffoons and saying the president was warning about the nuclear threat Tehran could pose. President Trump made the remarks at a rally in the US state of Nebraska on Monday, drawing condemnation from California Governor Gavin Newsom, who called them deranged and dangerous remarks. US officials have previously said Iran lacks the capability to strike the American mainland. Nick Harper reports from Washington.
3: The president went on to say that Iran could take out a city. He suggested they could take out Los Angeles or San Diego, both of them liberal Democrat-voting cities. US officials have previously said that Iran lacks the ability to launch a missile strike on the US mainland. But his comments have prompted an angry reaction from Democrats, including California Governor Gavin Newsom. He said the comments were reckless, deranged, and dangerous, saying that what the president was suggesting, an attack on 10-plus million U.S. residents, was not normal.
2: French workers' unions say around 260,000 people are taking part in student-led protests across France as they backed a third day of action over education conditions. The French Prime Minister has announced reforms, including more university places and smaller class sizes, but demonstrators say the proposals fall short. Amnesty International says 85% of the roughly 5,000 people arrested since mid-September have been children, and it's warning of dangerous police tactics. William Denslow reports from Paris.
4: Those same students that I've been speaking to here in Paris in La République, the major meeting point for this demonstration behind me, say that simply these proposals by the French government simply do not go far enough. A major concern they point to is the French budget. They say there's too much allocated towards defence, things like that. Not enough is being geared towards what the French public desperately need, they say.
2: Delhi police have detained Indian opposition leader Rahul Gandhi and his sister Priyanka Gandhi after blocking a march by opposition lawmakers to the headquarters of the Election Commission. The opposition India bloc is demanding the resignation of the Chief Election Commissioner over voter roll revisions that critics say have removed millions of names from electoral lists. The ruling BJP party has accused the opposition of distorting facts and causing unrest, saying the revisions were carried out with full transparency. Neha Punia reports from New Delhi.
5: You saw Rahul Gandhi climb that security barricading in some dramatic scenes. He tried to then walk off. That's when he, along with other members of the opposition group, were detained.
2: From bureaus worldwide, this is FSN.
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6: New Zealand play Australia in the first Bledisloe Cup test at Eden Park on Saturday. Kickoff is 2:10 p.m. Cody Taylor captains the All Blacks in place of the injured Ardie Savia. Hunter Paisami is suspended. The return test is in Sydney the following Saturday. Novak Djokovic reached the China Open final after Daniil Medvedev was disqualified for hitting a spectator with a ball. Carlos Alcaraz is in the Japan Open final in Tokyo. Japan beat New Zealand 2-1 in an Asian Cup warm-up in Tokyo. And the Singapore Grand Prix is a sprint weekend at Marina Bay. Practice is Friday afternoon. The sprint is Saturday at 5, the race is Sunday at 8.

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2: Richard Moorcroft has died at 70. The former ABC newsreader was one of the most familiar faces on Australian television. The Prime Minister and colleagues including Lee Sales and Michael Rowland have led the tributes. Paramount's takeover of Warner Brothers has officially closed. The combined company is now Skydance, led by David Ellison, who called it a historic day for the industry. Tom Cruise's Digger has opened 8th in Australia on about $790,000 with Sophie Wilde. Worldwide, it managed about $20 million. Anne Hathaway and Dakota Johnson's Verity took the Australian top spot on $3.5 million. Strictly's first exit is Chris Appleton. Delta Goodrum is still near the top of the board. And Kate Soberano's Australian-made encore reaches the Sydney Opera House on Sunday. She says her one big regret is turning down an early role in Strictly Ballroom.
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1: Glenn Medeiros plays soon. Nothing's going to change my love for you. Here's Jess Glynn, All I Am. 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
1: From Feature Story News in London, I'm Stuart Smith. The White House has been forced to defend US President Donald Trump's suggestion that Iran could take out Los Angeles and San Diego, with his rapid response team calling critics buffoons and saying the president was warning about the nuclear threat Tehran could pose. President Trump made the remarks at a rally in the US state of Nebraska on Monday, drawing condemnation from California Governor Gavin Newsom, who called them deranged and dangerous remarks. US officials have previously said Iran lacks the capability to strike the American mainland. Nick Harper reports from Washington.
2: The president went on to say that Iran could take out a city. He suggested they could take out Los Angeles or San Diego, both of them liberal Democrat-voting cities. US officials have previously said that Iran lacks the ability to launch a missile strike on the US mainland. But his comments have prompted an angry reaction from Democrats, including California Governor Gavin Newsom. He said the comments were reckless, deranged, and dangerous, saying that what the president was suggesting, an attack on 10-plus million U.S. residents, was not normal.
1: French workers' unions say around 260,000 people are taking part in student-led protests across France as they back the third day of action over education conditions. The French Prime Minister has announced reforms, including more university places and smaller class sizes, but demonstrators say the proposals fall short. Amnesty International says 85% of the roughly 5,000 people arrested since mid-September have been children, and it's warning of dangerous police tactics. William Denslow reports from Paris.
3: Those same students that I've been speaking to here in Paris in La République, the major meeting point for this demonstration behind me, say that simply these proposals by the French government simply do not go far enough. A major concern they point to is the French budget. They say there's too much allocated towards defence, things like that. Not enough is being geared towards what the French public desperately need, they say.
1: Delhi police have detained Indian opposition leader Rahul Gandhi and his sister Priyanka Gandhi after blocking a march by opposition lawmakers to the headquarters of the Election Commission. The opposition India bloc is demanding the resignation of the chief election commissioner over voter roll revisions that critics say have removed millions of names from electoral lists. The ruling BJP party has accused the opposition of distorting facts and causing unrest, saying the revisions were carried out with full transparency. Neha Punia reports from New Delhi.
4: You saw Rahul Gandhi climb that security barricading in some dramatic scenes. He tried to then walk off. That's when he, along with other members of the opposition group, were detained.
1: From Bureaus Worldwide, this is FSN.
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6: New Zealand play Australia in the first Bledisloe Cup test at Eden Park on Saturday. Kickoff is 2:10 p.m. Cody Taylor captains the All Blacks in place of the injured Ardie Savia. Hunter Paisami is suspended. The return test is in Sydney the following Saturday. Novak Djokovic reached the China Open final after Daniil Medvedev was disqualified for hitting a spectator with a ball. Carlos Alcaraz is in the Japan Open final in Tokyo. Japan beat New Zealand 2-1 in an Asian Cup warm-up in Tokyo. And the Singapore Grand Prix is a sprint weekend at Marina Bay. Practices Friday afternoon. The sprint is Saturday at 5, the race is Sunday at 8.
7: Your

0: From Feature Story News in London, I'm Stuart Smith. The White House has been forced to defend US President Donald Trump's suggestion that Iran could take out Los Angeles and San Diego, with his rapid response team calling critics buffoons and saying the president was warning about the nuclear threat Tehran could pose. President Trump made the remarks at a rally in the US state of Nebraska on Monday, drawing condemnation from California Governor Gavin Newsom, who called them deranged and dangerous remarks. US officials have previously said Iran lacks the capability to strike the American mainland. Nick Harper reports from Washington.
1: The president went on to say that Iran could take out a city. He suggested they could take out Los Angeles or San Diego, both of them liberal Democrat-voting cities. US officials have previously said that Iran lacks the ability to launch a missile strike on the US mainland. But his comments have prompted an angry reaction from Democrats, including California Governor Gavin Newsom. He said the comments were reckless, deranged, and dangerous, saying that what the president was suggesting, an attack on 10-plus million US residents, was not normal.
0: French workers' unions say around 260,000 people are taking part in student-led protests across France as they backed a third day of action over education conditions. The French Prime Minister has announced reforms, including more university places and smaller class sizes, but demonstrators say the proposals fall short. Amnesty International says 85% of the roughly 5,000 people arrested since mid-September have been children, and it's warning of dangerous police tactics. William Denslow reports from Paris.
2: Those same students that I've been speaking to here in Paris in La République, the major meeting point for this demonstration behind me, say that simply these proposals by the French government simply do not go far enough. A major concern they point to is the French budget. They say there's too much allocated towards defence, things like that. Not enough is being geared towards what the French public desperately need, they say.
0: Delhi police have detained Indian opposition leader Rahul Gandhi and his sister Priyanka Gandhi after blocking a march by opposition lawmakers to the headquarters of the Election Commission. The opposition India bloc is demanding the resignation of the chief election commissioner over voter roll revisions that critics say have removed millions of names from electoral lists. The ruling BJP party has accused the opposition of distorting facts and causing unrest, saying the revisions were carried out with full transparency. Neha Punia reports from New Delhi.
3: You saw Rahul Gandhi climb that security barricading in some dramatic scenes. He tried to then walk off. That's when he, along with other members of the opposition group, were detained.
0: From bureaus worldwide, this is FSN.
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1: From Feature Story News in London, I'm Stuart Smith. The White House has been forced to defend US President Donald Trump's suggestion that Iran could take out Los Angeles and San Diego, with his rapid response team calling critics buffoons and saying the president was warning about the nuclear threat Tehran could pose. President Trump made the remarks at a rally in the US state of Nebraska on Monday, drawing condemnation from California Governor Gavin Newsom, who called them deranged and dangerous remarks. US officials have previously said Iran lacks the capability to strike the American mainland. Nick Harper reports from Washington.
2: The president went on to say that Iran could take out a city. He suggested they could take out Los Angeles or San Diego, both of them liberal Democrat-voting cities. US officials have previously said that Iran lacks the ability to launch a missile strike on the US mainland. But his comments have prompted an angry reaction from Democrats, including California Governor Gavin Newsom. He said the comments were reckless, deranged, and dangerous, saying that what the president was suggesting, an attack on 10-plus million U.S. residents, was not normal.
1: French workers' unions say around 260,000 people are taking part in student-led protests across France as they backed a third day of action over education conditions. The French Prime Minister has announced reforms, including more university places and smaller class sizes, but demonstrators say the proposals fall short. Amnesty International says 85% of the roughly 5,000 people arrested since mid-September have been children, and its warning of dangerous police tactics. William Denslow reports from Paris.
3: Those same students that I've been speaking to here in Paris in La République, the major meeting point for this demonstration behind me, say that simply these proposals by the French government simply do not go far enough. A major concern they point to is the French budget. They say there's too much allocated towards defence, things like that. Not enough is being geared towards what the French public desperately need, they say.
1: Delhi police have detained Indian opposition leader Rahul Gandhi and his sister Priyanka Gandhi after blocking a march by opposition lawmakers to the headquarters of the Election Commission. The opposition India bloc is demanding the resignation of the chief election commissioner over voter roll revisions that critics say have removed millions of names from electoral lists. The ruling BJP party has accused the opposition of distorting facts and causing unrest, saying the revisions were carried out with full transparency. Neha Punia reports from New Delhi.
4: You saw Rahul Gandhi climb that security barricading in some dramatic scenes. He tried to then walk off. That's when he, along with other members of the opposition group, were detained.
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6: Here we go, it's midweek, it's Wednesday the 7th of October. You're with Paul Baker for the next 2 hours with music from Ray coming up. Teddy Swims on the way and we'll do the birthdays after Tame Impala. This is Loser.
5: Paul Baker.

on over to AXR.co to email the studio. It's Paul Baker on AXR. We're good to go. It's Wednesday, the 7th of October, 2026. Coming up on the show a bit later on, energy-saving quirks and reality TV rules. The reason we're doing that is because it's Simon Cowell's birthday today. He's 67 years old. Jane Torvill, one half of Torvill and Dean, is 69. Tom York, the singer of Radiohead, is 58 years old today. Tony Braxton is 59. John Mellencamp is 75 today. And Diego Costa is celebrating a 38th birthday. Excuse me. It's National Frappe Day today as well. It's World Cotton Day. It's National You Matter to Me Day as well. And it's Energy Efficiency Day, which is why we'll be talking about those energy-saving quirks a little bit later on. On the way next, we'll have the conversation starter answers from the question at the end of yesterday's show. What's a completely irrational sign that you're getting old?

Don't forget, you can find AXR on Facebook and stay connected every weekday. Right, let's answer the conversation starter question from yesterday. What is a completely irrational sign that you are getting old? Rachel says, waking up at 6 a.m. on a Sunday for no reason at all. Chris says, turning down the car radio so he can see where he's going. Helen, I'll do that one. Helen complaining that the print on medicine bottles is getting smaller and smaller. And for James, checking the price of butter at three different supermarkets just for fun.

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1: I've got your Brainbuster coming up next. It's Wednesday, and on the way, we've got music from Sonny Federa with Becky Hill. We've also got Tiny Temper's new one. First, though, here's Alex Warren.

This is AXR, streaming the hits you love 24 hours a day. Right, time now for a brainbuster question. It's Simon Cowell's birthday today, so let's go for this one. How many individual diamond-certified single tracks, that sales exceeding 10 million copies, has Simon Cowell signed or produced across his career? How many singles tracks exceeding sales of 10 million copies has Simon Cowell signed or produced over his career? We'll include tracks from One Direction, Leona Lewis and Fifth Harmony, but what is the total?

You're listening to AXR. Say, Rainbuster, how many individual Diamond Certified single tracks has Simon Cowell signed or produced across his career? Now, including tracks from One Direction, Leona Lewis, Fifth Harmony, you've got Westlife on that as well. Many others that don't spring to mind, but you know who they are. The answer is 11. 11 is the total answer on that. Well done, Mr. Cowell.

Amazing facts for Wednesday on the way very, very soon. We've got Josh Baker and Poppy Bascom. How could I get that name wrong? Vega Brothers on the way, and right now here's Ariana Grande.

0: Paul Baker on AXR. On the way in hour number two of Wednesday's show, we'll look at energy-saving quirks and reality TV rules as it's Simon Cowell's birthday. Now, before becoming a music mogul, Simon Cowell worked in a mailroom at EMI Music, where his father got him the job after he had failed multiple job interviews. Pop icon Toni Braxton, who celebrates the birthday today, was discovered while seen to herself pumping petrol at a petrol station in Maryland. And if you threw a handful of coffee beans into space, they would never go bad or rot because the vacuum of space has no oxygen or bacteria to break them down.
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2: From Feature Story News in London, I'm Stuart Smith. The White House has been forced to defend US President Donald Trump's suggestion that Iran could take out Los Angeles and San Diego, with his rapid response team calling critics buffoons and saying the president was warning about the nuclear threat Tehran could pose. President Trump made the remarks at a rally in the US state of Nebraska on Monday, drawing condemnation from California Governor Gavin Newsom, who called them deranged and dangerous remarks. US officials have previously said Iran lacks the capability to strike the American mainland. Nick Harper reports from Washington.
3: The president went on to say that Iran could take out a city. He suggested they could take out Los Angeles or San Diego, both of them liberal Democrat-voting cities. US officials have previously said that Iran lacks the ability to launch a missile strike on the US mainland. But his comments have prompted an angry reaction from Democrats, including California Governor Gavin Newsom. He said the comments were reckless, deranged, and dangerous, saying that what the president was suggesting, an attack on 10-plus million U.S. residents, was not normal.
2: French workers' unions say around 260,000 people are taking part in student-led protests across France as they backed the third day of action over education conditions. The French Prime Minister has announced reforms, including more university places and smaller class sizes, but demonstrators say the proposals fall short. Amnesty International says 85% of the roughly 5,000 people arrested since mid-September have been children, and it's warning of dangerous police tactics. William Denslow reports from Paris.
4: Those same students that I've been speaking to here in Paris in La République, the major meeting point for this demonstration behind me, say that simply these proposals by the French government simply do not go far enough. A major concern they point to is the French budget. They say there's too much allocated towards defence, things like that. Not enough is being geared towards what the French public desperately need, they say.
2: Delhi police have detained Indian opposition leader Rahul Gandhi and his sister Priyanka Gandhi after blocking a march by opposition lawmakers to the headquarters of the Election Commission. The opposition India bloc is demanding the resignation of the chief election commissioner over voter roll revisions that critics say have removed millions of names from electoral lists. The ruling BJP party has accused the opposition of distorting facts and causing unrest, saying the revisions were carried out with full transparency. Neha Punia reports from New Delhi.
5: You saw Rahul Gandhi climb that security barricading in some dramatic scenes. He tried to then walk off. That's when he, along with other members of the opposition group, were detained.
2: From Bureaus Worldwide, this is FSN.
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6: Into the second hour of Wednesday show, 7th of October. On this day in history is coming up. We've got Prosper and Clooney, we've got Somba, and right now, Bass Persuade. Here's Miley.
7: Let's go.

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Check out the latest at AXR.co. So it is Wednesday, the 7th of October. Let's look at events on this day in history. 1978, the movie soundtrack of Grease, starring John Travolta and Olivia Newton-John, was number one for 13 weeks, the first week this week in the UK album charts. The musical Cats, composed by Andrew Lloyd Webber, opened on Broadway on this day in 1982. Tears for Fears got to number one on the album charts in 1985 with their third album, Seeds of Love. And the Royal Mint released a special 50p piece celebrating the 50th anniversary of the children's TV programme Paddington. That was on this day, 2019.

You're listening to Paul Baker, streaming across Asia on AXR. Right, let's do more answers to your conversation starter question right now. A completely irrational sign that you are getting old. Enjoying a quiet walk around the garden centre on a Saturday afternoon. That's one for Anna. Warning people about traffic routes that they aren't even taken. That's a good one for Paul. Thank you, Paul. And Lisa having a favourite burner on the stove that she refuses to compromise on. And for Mark, it's looking at teenagers' outfits and wondering where their coat is.

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2: Right

Energy saving quirks are coming up, and we'll talk reality TV rules because it's Simon Cowell's birthday today. Boston on the way from Stella Lefty. We got Taylor Swift as well. First, here's Moolah Jones. That ain't you.

Paul Baker on AXR every Monday to Friday. And now here are some energy-saving quirks. Yelling, it's like Blackpool Illuminations in here the second someone leaves a light on in an empty hallway. Refusing to turn the central heating on until the 1st of November, regardless of how cold it is. Boiling a full kettle of water to make one single cup of tea, then realising you've wasted enough electricity to power a small village. Standing in front of an open fridge for 2 minutes, staring blankly at cheese while cold air fills the kitchen, and unplugging the microwave at night because you're convinced the tiny digital clock is costing you a fortune on your electric bill. Paul Baker.

Right, let's look at reality TV rules for you right now. Telling the judges that you're doing this for your nan right before launching into a wildly out-of-tune rendition of a ballad. The dramatic 10-second pause before Simon Cowell holds up his hand to stop a backing track mid-chorus. A contestant claiming they've wanted this their whole life, and they're only 13. The studio audience booing a judge for giving honest constructive criticism only to applaud 2 seconds later when someone cries. And waiting for a judge to say, "You didn't just sing that song, you own that song."

0: Don't forget, check out the latest at AXR.co. You're listening to Paul Baker every Monday to Friday. Wednesday's show is almost done. We're over halfway through the week now. Thank you very much indeed for listening. Back with you again on the show tomorrow. Brand new conversation starter coming up for you right now. What's a completely useless talent or trick that you can do? A completely useless talent or trick that you can do. Let's get those answers in, please. At Paul Baker DJ on the socials, and I'll be reading them out on the radio tomorrow. Thank you very much for listening, and please do enjoy the remainder of your Wednesday.
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2: From Feature Story News in London, I'm Stuart Smith. The White House has been forced to defend US President Donald Trump's suggestion that Iran could take out Los Angeles and San Diego, with his rapid response team calling critics buffoons and saying the president was warning about the nuclear threat Tehran could pose. President Trump made the remarks at a rally in the US state of Nebraska on Monday, drawing condemnation from California Governor Gavin Newsom, who called them deranged and dangerous remarks. US officials have previously said Iran lacks the capability to strike the American mainland. Nick Harper reports from Washington.
3: The president went on to say that Iran could take out a city. He suggested they could take out Los Angeles or San Diego, both of them liberal Democrat-voting cities. US officials have previously said that Iran lacks the ability to launch a missile strike on the US mainland. But his comments have prompted an angry reaction from Democrats, including California Governor Gavin Newsom. He said the comments were reckless, deranged, and dangerous, saying that what the president was suggesting, an attack on 10-plus million U.S. residents, was not normal.
2: French workers' unions say around 260,000 people are taking part in student-led protests across France as they back the third day of action over education conditions. The French Prime Minister has announced reforms, including more university places and smaller class sizes, but demonstrators say the proposals fall short. Amnesty International says 85% of the roughly 5,000 people arrested since mid-September have been children, and it's warning of dangerous police tactics. William Denslow reports from Paris.
4: Those same students that I've been speaking to here in Paris in La République, the major meeting point for this demonstration behind me, say that simply these proposals by the French government simply do not go far enough. A major concern they point to is the French budget. They say there's too much allocated towards defence, things like that. Not enough is being geared towards what the French public desperately need, they say.
2: Delhi police have detained Indian opposition leader Rahul Gandhi and his sister Priyanka Gandhi after blocking a march by opposition lawmakers to the headquarters of the Election Commission. The opposition India bloc is demanding the resignation of the chief election commissioner over voter roll revisions that critics say have removed millions of names from electoral lists. The ruling BJP party has accused the opposition of distorting facts and causing unrest, saying the revisions were carried out with full transparency. Neha Punia reports from New Delhi.
5: You saw Rahul Gandhi climb that security barricading in some dramatic scenes. He tried to then walk off. That's when he, along with other members of the opposition group, were detained.
2: From bureaus worldwide, this is FSN.
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6: New Zealand play Australia in the first Bledisloe Cup test at Eden Park on Saturday. Kickoff is 2:10 p.m. Cody Taylor captains the All Blacks in place of the injured Ardie Savia. Hunter Paisami is suspended. The return test is in Sydney the following Saturday. Novak Djokovic reached the China Open final after Daniil Medvedev was disqualified for hitting a spectator with a ball. Carlos Alcaraz is in the Japan Open final in Tokyo. Japan beat New Zealand 2-1 in an Asian Cup warm-up in Tokyo. And the Singapore Grand Prix is a sprint weekend at Marina Bay. Practice is Friday afternoon. The sprint is Saturday at 5. The race is Sunday at 8.
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1: From Feature Story News, I'm Rebecca Bundon in Mumbai. Protests are intensifying in India, with demonstrators demanding the election chief's resignation over claims that voter lists were manipulated to favour the ruling party. India's main opposition leader, Rahul Gandhi, was detained by police in New Delhi on Tuesday after a nine-hour sit-in. The Election Commission and the government of Prime Minister Narendra Modi deny the allegations. Neha Punia reports from New Delhi.
2: On Tuesday, we witnessed dramatic scenes here in New Delhi, where India's main opposition leader, Rahul Gandhi, camped out in the heart of New Delhi, just a few steps away from the Election Commissioner's headquarters, in a protest that lasted several hours. He, along with hundreds of members of Parliament, had attempted to march from Parliament to the Election Commission's headquarters, but they were stopped. They were not allowed to meet the Election Commissioner.
1: Israel is marking 3 years since the Hamas attack, in which 1,200 people were killed and 251 were taken hostage. Memorial events are being held across the country. This comes as the United Nations Secretary General Antonio Guterres has called for a permanent ceasefire in Gaza, saying the truce brokered by US President Donald Trump a year ago has failed to deliver peace or adequate humanitarian aid. The appeal comes as the White House roadmap for ending the war remains deadlocked. Kate Fisher reports from Washington.
3: The Trump administration's roadmap depends, of course, on Hamas disarming, which would then allow Israeli forces to withdraw and an international stabilization force to take over security in Gaza. Now, the White House says it's trying to keep those negotiations alive, but that Israel and Hamas remain too divided over what disarmament would actually mean. And there is a second problem, Iran. The war there's pulled US attention, money, resources away from Gaza, and it's complicated the wider regional diplomacy that would be needed to implement the plan in Gaza.
1: President Donald Trump says America will finish up its war with Iran, saying on Tuesday it is only a question of whether it happens in the nice way or the not so nice way. The comments at a defense industry event came as the president was already facing a backlash over remarks at a campaign rally on Monday night, when he suggested Iran could attack Los Angeles and San Diego. Kate Fisher.
3: The White House's rapid response team also hit back on their X account after the Los Angeles Times posted that Trump had suggested that Iran could take out those Californian cities. And that account said, "No, he didn't, you buffoons." He was saying the US is fighting to stop Iran from having the ability to take these cities out. And the Democratic governor there, Gavin Newsom, who is also exploring a presidential run for 2028, called the president deranged and dangerous.
1: From Bureaus Worldwide, this is FSN.

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1: From Feature Story News, I'm Rebecca Bunden in Mumbai. Protests are intensifying in India, with demonstrators demanding the election chief's resignation over claims that voter lists were manipulated to favour the ruling party. India's main opposition leader, Rahul Gandhi, was detained by police in New Delhi on Tuesday after a nine-hour sit-in. The Election Commission and the government of Prime Minister Narendra Modi deny the allegations. Neha Punia reports from New Delhi.
2: On Tuesday, we witnessed dramatic scenes here in New Delhi, where India's main opposition leader, Rahul Gandhi, camped out in the heart of New Delhi, just a few steps away from the Election Commissioner's headquarters, in a protest that lasted several hours. He, along with hundreds of members of Parliament, had attempted to march from Parliament to the Election Commission's headquarters, but they were stopped. They were not allowed to meet the Election Commissioner.
1: Israel is marking 3 years since the Hamas attack, in which 1,200 people were killed and 251 were taken hostage. Memorial events are being held across the country. This comes as the United Nations Secretary General Antonio Guterres has called for a permanent ceasefire in Gaza, saying the truce brokered by US President Donald Trump a year ago has failed to deliver peace or adequate humanitarian aid. The appeal comes as the White House roadmap for ending the war remains deadlocked. Kate Fisher reports from Washington.
3: The Trump administration's roadmap depends, of course, on Hamas disarming, which would then allow Israeli forces to withdraw and an international stabilization force to take over security in Gaza. Now, the White House says it's trying to keep those negotiations alive, but that Israel and Hamas remain too divided over what disarmament would actually mean. And there is a second problem, Iran. The war there's pulled US attention, money, resources away from Gaza, and it's complicated the wider regional diplomacy that would be needed to implement the plan in Gaza.
1: President Donald Trump says America will finish up its war with Iran, saying on Tuesday it is only a question of whether it happens in the nice way or the not so nice way. The comments at a defense industry event came as the president was already facing a backlash over remarks at a campaign rally on Monday night, when he suggested Iran could attack Los Angeles and San Diego. Kate Fisher.
3: The White House's rapid response team also hit back on their X account after the Los Angeles Times posted that Trump had suggested that Iran could take out those Californian cities. And that account said, no, he didn't, you buffoons. He was saying the US is fighting to stop Iran from having the ability to take these cities out. And the Democratic governor there, Gavin Newsom, who is also exploring a presidential run for 2028, called the president deranged and dangerous.
1: From bureaus worldwide, this is FSN.
4: AXR Sport. New Zealand play Australia in the first Bledisloe Cup test at Eden Park on Saturday. Kickoff is 2:10 p.m. Cody Taylor captains the All Blacks in place of the injured Ardie Savia. Hunter Paisami is suspended. The return test is in Sydney the following Saturday. Novak Djokovic reached the China Open final after Daniil Medvedev was disqualified for hitting a spectator with a ball. Carlos Alcaraz is in the Japan Open final in Tokyo. Japan beat New Zealand 2-1 in an Asian Cup warm-up in Tokyo. And the Singapore Grand Prix is a sprint weekend at Marina Bay. Practice is Friday afternoon. The sprint is Saturday at 5. The race is Sunday at 8.
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1: From Feature Story News, I'm Rebecca Bunden in Mumbai. Protests are intensifying in India, with demonstrators demanding the election chief's resignation over claims that voter lists were manipulated to favour the ruling party. India's main opposition leader, Rahul Gandhi, was detained by police in New Delhi on Tuesday after a nine-hour sit-in. The Election Commission and the government of Prime Minister Narendra Modi deny the allegations. Neha Punia reports from New Delhi.
2: On Tuesday, we witnessed dramatic scenes here in New Delhi, where India's main opposition leader, Rahul Gandhi, camped out in the heart of New Delhi, just a few steps away from the Election Commissioner's headquarters, in a protest that lasted several hours. He, along with hundreds of members of Parliament, had attempted to march from Parliament to the Election Commission's headquarters, but they were stopped. They were not allowed to meet the Election Commissioner.
1: Israel is marking 3 years since the Hamas attack, in which 1,200 people were killed and 251 were taken hostage. Memorial events are being held across the country. This comes as the United Nations Secretary General Antonio Guterres has called for a permanent ceasefire in Gaza, saying the truce brokered by US President Donald Trump a year ago has failed to deliver peace or adequate humanitarian aid. The appeal comes as the White House roadmap for ending the war remains deadlocked. Kate Fisher reports from Washington.
3: The Trump administration's roadmap depends, of course, on Hamas disarming, which would then allow Israeli forces to withdraw and an international stabilization force to take over security in Gaza. Now, the White House says it's trying to keep those negotiations alive, but that Israel and Hamas remain too divided over what disarmament would actually mean. And there is a second problem, Iran. The war there's pulled US attention, money, resources away from Gaza, and it's complicated the wider regional diplomacy that would be needed to implement the plan in Gaza.
1: President Donald Trump says America will finish up its war with Iran, saying on Tuesday it is only a question of whether it happens in the nice way or the not so nice way. The comments at a defense industry event came as the president was already facing a backlash over remarks at a campaign rally on Monday night, when he suggested Iran could attack Los Angeles and San Diego. Kate Fisher.
3: The White House's rapid response team also hit back on their X account after the Los Angeles Times posted that Trump had suggested that Iran could take out those Californian cities. And that account said, "No, he didn't, you buffoons." He was saying the US is fighting to stop Iran from having the ability to take these cities out. And the Democratic governor there, Gavin Newsom, who is also exploring a presidential run for 2028, called the president deranged and dangerous.
1: From Bureaus Worldwide, this is FSN.
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1: Richard Moorcroft has died at 70. The former ABC newsreader was one of the most familiar faces on Australian television. The Prime Minister and colleagues including Lee Sales and Michael Rowland have led the tributes. Paramount's takeover of Warner Brothers has officially closed. The combined company is now Skydance, led by David Ellison, who called it a historic day for the industry. Tom Cruise's Digger has opened 8th in Australia on about $790,000 with Sophie Wilde. Worldwide, it managed about $20 million. Anne Hathaway and Dakota Johnson's Verity took the Australian top spot on $3.5 million. Strictly's first exit is Chris Appleton. Delta Goodrum is still near the top of the board. And Kate Soberano's Australian-made encore reaches the Sydney Opera House on Sunday. She says her one big regret is turning down an early role in Strictly Ballroom.

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1: From Feature Story News, I'm Rebecca Bunden in Mumbai. Protests are intensifying in India, with demonstrators demanding the election chief's resignation over claims that voter lists were manipulated to favour the ruling party. India's main opposition leader, Rahul Gandhi, was detained by police in New Delhi on Tuesday after a nine-hour sit-in. The Election Commission and the government of Prime Minister Narendra Modi deny the allegations. Neha Punia reports from New Delhi.
2: On Tuesday, we witnessed dramatic scenes here in New Delhi, where India's main opposition leader, Rahul Gandhi, camped out in the heart of New Delhi, just a few steps away from the election commissioner's headquarters, in a protest that lasted several hours. He, along with hundreds of members of parliament, had attempted to march from parliament to the election commission's headquarters, but they were stopped. They were not allowed to meet the election commissioner.
1: Israel is marking 3 years since the Hamas attack, in which 1,200 people were killed and 251 were taken hostage. Memorial events are being held across the country. This comes as the United Nations Secretary General Antonio Guterres has called for a permanent ceasefire in Gaza, saying the truce brokered by US President Donald Trump a year ago has failed to deliver peace or adequate humanitarian aid. The appeal comes as the White House roadmap for ending the war remains deadlocked. Kate Fisher reports from Washington.
3: The Trump administration's roadmap depends, of course, on Hamas disarming, which would then allow Israeli forces to withdraw and an international stabilization force to take over security in Gaza. Now, the White House says it's trying to keep those negotiations alive, but that Israel and Hamas remain too divided over what disarmament would actually mean. And there is a second problem, Iran. The war there's pulled US attention, money, resources away from Gaza, and it's complicated the wider regional diplomacy that would be needed to implement the plan in Gaza.
1: President Donald Trump says America will finish up its war with Iran, saying on Tuesday it is only a question of whether it happens in the nice way or the not so nice way. The comments at a defense industry event came as the president was already facing a backlash over remarks at a campaign rally on Monday night, when he suggested Iran could attack Los Angeles and San Diego. Kate Fisher.
3: The White House's rapid response team also hit back on their X account after the Los Angeles Times posted that Trump had suggested that Iran could take out those Californian cities. And that account said, no, he didn't, you buffoons. He was saying the US is fighting to stop Iran from having the ability to take these cities out. And the Democratic governor there, Gavin Newsom, who is also exploring a presidential run for 2028, called the president deranged and dangerous.
1: From bureaus worldwide, this is FSN.
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4: New Zealand play Australia in the first Bledisloe Cup test at Eden Park on Saturday. Kickoff is 2:10 p.m. Cody Taylor captains the All Blacks in place of the injured Ardie Savia. Hunter Paisami is suspended. The return test is in Sydney the following Saturday. Novak Djokovic reached the China Open final after Daniil Medvedev was disqualified for hitting a spectator with a ball. Carlos Alcaraz is in the Japan Open final in Tokyo. Japan beat New Zealand 2-1 in an Asian Cup warm-up in Tokyo. And the Singapore Grand Prix is a sprint weekend at Marina Bay. Practice is Friday afternoon. The sprint is Saturday at 5. The race is Sunday at 8.
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us for the first time. Running on the red lights, the middle finger was a peace sign, yeah. We were sipping on emotions, smoking and inhaling every moment. It was

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1: From Feature Story News in London, I'm Stuart Smith. Protesters have dyed the waters of a Tel Aviv fountain red and blocked a major highway as Israel marks the third anniversary of the Hamas attack on the 7th of October 2023. A poll released on the eve of the anniversary shows nearly two-thirds of Israelis say the attack will be central to how they vote in elections later this month, with many demanding an independent inquiry into the security failures that allowed it to happen. Israel's Prime Minister Benjamin Netanyahu has rejected his calls for an independent investigation, saying his government will conduct its own inquiry. As Blake Sifton reports, there are allegations Netanyahu was personally warned ahead of the attacks.
2: The reports say he was warned by both the head of Egyptian intelligence as well as the president of the United Arab Emirates in the lead up to October 7th. Netanyahu has denied those accusations. He's placed the blame on the security and intelligence chiefs, and he has highlighted what he calls the achievements in Israel's multiple overlapping wars that followed October 7th and in many instances are still continuing to this day. Now, his opponents in that election coming up at the end of this month have all said that if they become prime minister, one of the first things they will do is approve an independent state commission of inquiry.
1: The French government has appealed to school students to return to classes next week following a nationwide day of protests on Tuesday. Nearly 500 people were arrested following clashes with police. President Macron held an emergency meeting to respond to the demonstrators who are demanding more investment in education. Paris correspondent Peter Allen says it's leaving the country on edge.
3: There were almost 500 arrests across France yesterday. That brings the overall figure to more than 6,000 arrests since all this intensified last week. They are continuing to demonstrate against overcrowded classrooms, lack of teachers, lack of money.
1: India's opposition parties are staging a fresh protest on Wednesday outside the office of Delhi's chief electoral officer. They're demanding his resignation over a controversial revision of electoral rolls. Opposition Congress leader Rahul Gandhi, his sister Priyanka Gandhi, and some 250 others were detained by police on Tuesday following a nine-hour sit-in at the state broadcaster's offices. The ruling BJP party has dismissed the protests as political theatre, saying the Election Commission had offered to meet the opposition, but that Rahul Gandhi refused to follow protocol. Neha Punia reports from New Delhi.
4: The BJP maintains that all of these allegations of the Election Commission acting unilaterally, of these decisions having been taken to benefit the BJP electorally, are false, and they maintain there's no wrongdoings. But with the Congress, with the other opposition parties, as well as youth movements now picking this up at the same time, it's certainly become a big political talking point.
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1: Richard Moorcroft has died at 70. The former ABC newsreader was one of the most familiar faces on Australian television. The Prime Minister and colleagues including Lee Sales and Michael Rowland have led the tributes. Paramount's takeover of Warner Brothers has officially closed. The combined company is now Skydance, led by David Ellison, who called it a historic day for the industry. Tom Cruise's Digger has opened 8th in Australia on about $790,000 with Sophie Wilde. Worldwide, it managed about $20 million. Anne Hathaway and Dakota Johnson's Verity took the Australian top spot on $3.5 million. Strictly's first exit is Chris Appleton. Delta Goodrum is still near the top of the board. And Kate Soberano's Australian-made encore reaches the Sydney Opera House on Sunday. She says her one big regret is turning down an early role in Strictly Ballroom.

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1: From Feature Story News in London, I'm Stuart Smith. Protesters have dyed the waters of a Tel Aviv fountain red and blocked a major highway as Israel marks the third anniversary of the Hamas attack on the 7th of October 2023. A poll released on the eve of the anniversary shows nearly two-thirds of Israelis say the attack will be central to how they vote in elections later this month, with many demanding an independent inquiry into the security failures that allowed it to happen. Israel's Prime Minister Benjamin Netanyahu has rejected calls for an independent investigation, saying his government will conduct its own inquiry. As Blake Sifton reports, there are allegations Netanyahu was personally warned ahead of the attacks.
2: The reports say he was warned by both the head of Egyptian intelligence as well as the president of the United Arab Emirates in the lead up to October 7th. Netanyahu has denied those accusations. He's placed the blame on the security and intelligence chiefs, and he has highlighted what he calls the achievements in Israel's multiple overlapping wars that followed October 7th and in many instances are still continuing to this day. Now, his opponents in that election coming up at the end of this month have all said that if they become prime minister, one of the first things they will do is approve an independent state commission of inquiry.
1: The French government has appealed to school students to return to classes next week following a nationwide day of protests on Tuesday. Nearly 500 people were arrested following clashes with police. President Macron held an emergency meeting to respond to the demonstrators who are demanding more investment in education. Paris correspondent Peter Allen says it's leaving the country on edge.
3: There were almost 500 arrests across France yesterday. That brings the overall figure to more than 6,000 arrests since all this intensified last week. They are continuing to demonstrate against overcrowded classrooms, lack of teachers, lack of money.
1: India's opposition parties are staging a fresh protest on Wednesday outside the office of Delhi's chief electoral officer. They're demanding his resignation over a controversial revision of electoral rolls. Opposition Congress leader Rahul Gandhi, his sister Priyanka Gandhi, and some 250 others were detained by police on Tuesday following a nine-hour sit-in at the state broadcaster's offices. The ruling BJP party has dismissed the protests as political theatre, saying the Election Commission had offered to meet the opposition, but that Rahul Gandhi refused to follow protocol. Neha Punia reports from New Delhi.
4: The BJP maintains that all of these allegations of the Election Commission acting unilaterally, of these decisions having been taken to benefit the BJP electorally, are false, and they maintain there's no wrongdoings. But with the Congress, with the other opposition parties, as well as youth movements now picking this up at the same time, it's certainly become a big political talking point.
1: From bureaus worldwide, this is FSN.
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5: Hello, welcome to the show. It's Wednesday, it's the 7th of October. You're with Paul Baker for the next 2 hours. On the way very soon, we'll do today's celebrity birthdays. I've got music coming up from Roxette, The Times, and Cher. First, though, here are the specials.
0: Paul Baker.

0: We're good to go. It's Wednesday, the 7th of October, 2026. Coming up on the show a bit later on, energy saving quirks and reality TV rules. The reason we're doing that is because it's Simon Cowell's birthday today. He's 67 years old. Jane Torville, one half of Torville and Dean, is 69. Tom York, the singer of Radiohead, is 58 years old today. Tony Braxton is 59. John Mellencamp is 75 today. And Diego Costa is celebrating a 38th birthday. Excuse me. It's National Frappe Day today as well. It's World Cotton Day. It's National You Matter to Me Day as well. And it's Energy Efficiency Day, which is why we'll be talking about those energy-saving quirks a little bit later on. On the way next, we'll have the conversation starter answers from the question at the end of yesterday's show. What's a completely irrational sign that you're getting old?
1: Paul Baker.

0: Right, let's answer the conversation starter question from yesterday. What is a completely irrational sign that you are getting old? Rachel says, waking up at 6 a.m. on a Sunday for no reason at all. Chris says, turning down the car radio so he can see where he's going. Helen, I'll do that one. Helen complaining that the print on medicine bottles is getting smaller and smaller. And for James, checking the price of butter at 3 different supermarkets just for fun.
1: Paul Baker.

90s and today. Right here. Right here on AXR. Brainbuster time is coming up for you very, very soon. Beautiful South, Fleetwood Mac, Melanie C all on the way. First, though, here's Republica.

0: Right, time now for a brainbuster question. It's Simon Cowell's birthday today, so let's go for this one. How many individual diamond-certified single tracks, that's sales exceeding 10 million copies, has Simon Cowell signed or produced across his career? How many singles tracks exceeding sales of 10 million copies has Simon Cowell signed or produced over his career? We'll include tracks from One Direction, Leona Lewis and Fifth Harmony, but what is the total?
1: Paul Baker.

Dave Rainbuster, how many individual Diamond Certified single tracks has Simon Cowell signed or produced across his career? Now, including tracks from One Direction, Leona Lewis, Fifth Harmony, you got Westlife on that as well. Many others that don't spring to mind, but you know who they are. The answer is 11. 11 is the total answer on that. Well done, Mr. Cowell.

0: the way in hour number two of Wednesday's show, we'll look at energy-saving quirks and reality TV rules as it's Simon Cowell's birthday. Now, before becoming a music mogul, Simon Cowell worked in a mailroom at EMI Music, where his father got him the job after he had failed multiple job interviews. Pop icon Toni Braxton, who celebrates her birthday today, was discovered while singing to herself, pumping petrol at a petrol station in Maryland. And if you threw a handful of coffee beans into space, they would never go bad or rot because the vacuum of space has no oxygen or bacteria to break them down.
1: Paul Baker.

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2: From Feature Story News in London, I'm Stuart Smith. Protesters have dyed the waters of a Tel Aviv fountain red and blocked a major highway as Israel marks the third anniversary of the Hamas attack on the 7th of October 2023. A poll released on the eve of the anniversary shows nearly two-thirds of Israelis say the attack will be central to how they vote in elections later this month, with many demanding an independent inquiry into the security failures that allowed it to happen. Israel's Prime Minister Benjamin Netanyahu has rejected his calls for an independent investigation, saying his government will conduct its own inquiry. As Blake Sifton reports, there are allegations Netanyahu was personally warned ahead of the attacks.
3: The reports say he was warned by both the head of Egyptian intelligence as well as the president of the United Arab Emirates in the lead up to October 7th. Netanyahu has denied those accusations. He's placed the blame on the security and intelligence chiefs, and he has highlighted what he calls the achievements in Israel's multiple overlapping wars that followed October 7th and in many instances are still continuing to this day. Now, his opponents in that election coming up at the end of this month have all said that if they become prime minister, one of the first things they will do is approve an independent state commission of inquiry.
2: The French government has appealed to school students to return to classes next week following a nationwide day of protests on Tuesday. Nearly 500 people were arrested following clashes with police. President Macron held an emergency meeting to respond to the demonstrators who are demanding more investment in education. Paris correspondent Peter Allen says it's leaving the country on edge.
4: There were almost 500 arrests across France yesterday. That brings the overall figure to more than 6,000 arrests since all this intensified last week. They are continuing to demonstrate against overcrowded classrooms, lack of teachers, lack of money.
2: India's opposition parties are staging a fresh protest on Wednesday outside the office of Delhi's chief electoral officer. They're demanding his resignation over a controversial revision of electoral rolls. Opposition Congress leader Rahul Gandhi, his sister Priyanka Gandhi, and some 250 others were detained by police on Tuesday following a nine-hour sit-in at the state broadcaster's offices. The ruling BJP party has dismissed the protests as political theatre, saying the Election Commission had offered to meet the opposition, but that Rahul Gandhi refused to follow protocol. Neha Punia reports from New Delhi.
5: The BJP maintains that all of these allegations of the Election Commission acting unilaterally, of these decisions having been taken to benefit the BJP electorally, are false, and they maintain there's no wrongdoings. But with the Congress, with the other opposition parties, as well as youth movements now picking this up at the same time, it's certainly become a big political talking point.
2: From bureaus worldwide, this is FSN.
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6: Hour number two of Wednesday's show is on 7th of October. On This Day in History is coming up. Also on the way, David A. Stewart and Candy Dulfer. Lily was here. Shanice on the way and Will Smith. First, though, here are the Pointer Sisters.

0: October, let's look at events on this day in history. 1978, the movie soundtrack of Grease, starring John Travolta and Olivia Newton-John, was number one for 13 weeks, the first week this week in the UK album charts. The musical Cats, composed by Andrew Lloyd Webber, opened on Broadway on this day in 1982. Tears for Fears got to number one on the album charts in 1985 with their third album, Seeds of Love. And the Royal Mint released a special 50p piece celebrating the 50th anniversary of the children's TV programme Paddington. That was on this day, 2019.
1: Paul Baker.

Right, let's do more answers to your conversation starter question right now. A completely irrational sign that you are getting old. Enjoying a quiet walk around the garden centre on a Saturday afternoon. That's one for Anna. Warning people about traffic routes that they aren't even taken. That's a good one for Paul. Thank you, Paul. Lisa having a favourite burner on the stove that she refuses to compromise on. And for Mark, it's looking at teenagers' outfits and wondering where their coat is.

0: Jigsaw.
1: We shall be talking energy-saving quirks very soon and also reality TV rules. Celine Dion coming up, Blur, New Order and Suede. First, though, it's Jimmy Somerville.

And now here are some energy saving quirks. Yelling, it's like Blackpool Illuminations in here the second someone leaves a light on in an empty hallway. Refusing to turn the central heating on until the 1st of November, regardless of how cold it is. Boiling a full kettle of water to make one single cup of tea, then realizing you've wasted enough electricity to power a small village. Standing in front of an open fridge for 2 minutes, staring blankly at cheese while cold air fills the kitchen, and unplugging the microwave at night because you're convinced the tiny digital clock is costing you a fortune on your electric bill.

Right, let's look at reality TV rules for you right now. Telling the judges that you're doing this for your nan right before launching into a wildly out-of-tune rendition of a ballad. The dramatic 10-second pause before Simon Cowell holds up his hand to stop a backing track mid-chorus. A contestant claiming they've wanted this their whole life, and they're only 13. The studio audience booing a judge for giving honest constructive criticism only to applaud 2 seconds later when someone cries. And waiting for a judge to say, "You didn't just sing that song, you own that song."

0: Wednesday show is almost done. We're over halfway through the week now. Thank you very much indeed for listening. Back with you again on the show tomorrow. Brand new conversation starter coming up for you right now. What's a completely useless talent or trick that you can do? A completely useless talent or trick that you can do? Let's get those answers in, please. At Paul Baker DJ on the socials, and I'll be reading them out on the radio tomorrow. Thank you very much for listening, and please do enjoy the remainder of your Wednesday.
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2: From Feature Story News in London, I'm Stuart Smith. Protesters have dyed the waters of a Tel Aviv fountain red and blocked a major highway as Israel marks the third anniversary of the Hamas attack on the 7th of October 2023. A poll released on the eve of the anniversary shows nearly two-thirds of Israelis say the attack will be central to how they vote in elections later this month, with many demanding an independent inquiry into the security failures that allowed it to happen. Israel's Prime Minister Benjamin Netanyahu has rejected calls for an independent investigation, saying his government will conduct its own inquiry. As Blake Sifton reports, there are allegations Netanyahu was personally warned ahead of the attacks.
3: The reports say he was warned by both the head of Egyptian intelligence as well as the president of the United Arab Emirates in the lead up to October 7th. Netanyahu has denied those accusations. He's placed the blame on the security and intelligence chiefs, and he has highlighted what he calls the achievements in Israel's multiple overlapping wars that followed October 7th and in many instances are still continuing to this day. Now, his opponents in that election coming up at the end of this month have all said that if they become prime minister, one of the first things they will do is approve an independent state commission of inquiry.
2: The French government has appealed to school students to return to classes next week following a nationwide day of protests on Tuesday. Nearly 500 people were arrested following clashes with police. President Macron held an emergency meeting to respond to the demonstrators who are demanding more investment in education. Paris correspondent Peter Allen says it's leaving the country on edge.
4: There were almost 500 arrests across France yesterday. That brings the overall figure to more than 6,000 arrests since all this intensified last week. They are continuing to demonstrate against overcrowded classrooms, lack of teachers, lack of money.
2: India's opposition parties are staging a fresh protest on Wednesday outside the office of Delhi's chief electoral officer. They're demanding his resignation over a controversial revision of electoral rolls. Opposition Congress leader Rahul Gandhi, his sister Priyanka Gandhi, and some 250 others were detained by police on Tuesday following a nine-hour sit-in at the state broadcaster's offices. The ruling BJP party has dismissed the protests as political theatre, saying the Election Commission had offered to meet the opposition, but that Rahul Gandhi refused to follow protocol. Neha Punia reports from New Delhi.
5: The BJP maintains that all of these allegations of the Election Commission acting unilaterally, of these decisions having been taken to benefit the BJP electorally, are false, and they maintain there's no wrongdoings. But with the Congress, with the other opposition parties, as well as youth movements now picking this up at the same time, it's certainly become a big political talking point.
2: From bureaus worldwide, this is FSN. AXR.

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1: From Feature Story News in London, I'm Stuart Smith. Protesters have dyed the waters of a Tel Aviv fountain red and blocked a major highway as Israel marks the third anniversary of the Hamas attack on the 7th of October 2023. A poll released on the eve of the anniversary shows nearly two-thirds of Israelis say the attack will be central to how they vote in elections later this month, with many demanding an independent inquiry into the security failures that allowed it to happen. Israel's Prime Minister Benjamin Netanyahu has rejected calls for an independent investigation, saying his government will conduct its own inquiry. As Blake Sifton reports, there are allegations Netanyahu was personally warned ahead of the attacks.
2: The reports say he was warned by both the head of Egyptian intelligence as well as the president of the United Arab Emirates in the lead up to October 7th. Netanyahu has denied those accusations. He's placed the blame on the security and intelligence chiefs, and he has highlighted what he calls the achievements in Israel's multiple overlapping wars that followed October 7th and in many instances are still continuing to this day. Now, his opponents in that election coming up at the end of this month have all said that if they become Prime Minister, one of the first things they will do is approve an independent state commission of inquiry.
1: The French government has appealed to school students to return to classes next week following a nationwide day of protests on Tuesday. Nearly 500 people were arrested following clashes with police. President Macron held an emergency meeting to respond to the demonstrators who are demanding more investment in education. Paris correspondent Peter Allen says it's leaving the country on edge.
3: There were almost 500 arrests across France yesterday. That brings the overall figure to more than 6,000 arrests since all this intensified last week. They are continuing to demonstrate against overcrowded classrooms, lack of teachers, lack of money.
1: India's opposition parties are staging a fresh protest on Wednesday outside the office of Delhi's chief electoral officer. They're demanding his resignation over a controversial revision of electoral rolls. Opposition Congress leader Rahul Gandhi, his sister Priyanka Gandhi, and some 250 others were detained by police on Tuesday following a nine-hour sit-in at the state broadcaster's offices. The ruling BJP party has dismissed the protests as political theatre, saying the Election Commission had offered to meet the opposition, but that Rahul Gandhi refused to follow protocol. Neha Punia reports from New Delhi.
4: The BJP maintains that all of these allegations of the Election Commission acting unilaterally, of these decisions having been taken to benefit the BJP electorally, are false, and they maintain there's no wrongdoings. But with the Congress, with the other opposition parties, as well as youth movements now picking this up at the same time, it's certainly become a big political talking point.
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1: From Feature Story News in London, I'm Stuart Smith. Protesters have dyed the waters of a Tel Aviv fountain red and blocked a major highway as Israel marks the third anniversary of the Hamas attack on the 7th of October 2023. A poll released on the eve of the anniversary shows nearly two-thirds of Israelis say the attack will be central to how they vote in elections later this month, with many demanding an independent inquiry into the security failures that allowed it to happen. Israel's Prime Minister Benjamin Netanyahu has rejected calls for an independent investigation, saying his government will conduct its own inquiry. As Blake Sifton reports, there are allegations Netanyahu was personally warned ahead of the attacks.
2: The reports say he was warned by both the head of Egyptian intelligence as well as the president of the United Arab Emirates in the lead up to October 7th. Netanyahu has denied those accusations. He's placed the blame on the security and intelligence chiefs, and he has highlighted what he calls the achievements in Israel's multiple overlapping wars that followed October 7th and in many instances are still continuing to this day. Now, his opponents in that election coming up at the end of this month have all said that if they become prime minister, one of the first things they will do is approve an independent state commission of inquiry.
1: The French government has appealed to school students to return to classes next week following a nationwide day of protests on Tuesday. Nearly 500 people were arrested following clashes with police. President Macron held an emergency meeting to respond to the demonstrators who are demanding more investment in education. Paris correspondent Peter Allen says it's leaving the country on edge.
3: There were almost 500 arrests across France yesterday. That brings the overall figure to more than 6,000 arrests since all this intensified last week. They are continuing to demonstrate against overcrowded classrooms, lack of teachers, lack of money.
1: India's opposition parties are staging a fresh protest on Wednesday outside the office of Delhi's chief electoral officer. They're demanding his resignation over a controversial revision of electoral rolls. Opposition Congress leader Rahul Gandhi, his sister Priyanka Gandhi, and some 250 others were detained by police on Tuesday following a nine-hour sit-in at the state broadcaster's offices. The ruling BJP party has dismissed the protests as political theatre, saying the Election Commission had offered to meet the opposition, but that Rahul Gandhi refused to follow protocol. Neha Punia reports from New Delhi.
4: The BJP maintains that all of these allegations of the Election Commission acting unilaterally, of these decisions having been taken to benefit the BJP electorally, are false, and they maintain there's no wrongdoings. But with the Congress, with the other opposition parties, as well as youth movements now picking this up at the same time, it's certainly become a big political talking point.
1: From bureaus worldwide, this is FSN.
5: AXR. 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

0: From Feature Story News in Brussels, I'm William Denslow. Protests are continuing in France, a day after more than 250,000 people took to the streets demanding education reforms. Demonstrations began in mid-September, fueled by frustrations over classroom sizes and poor building conditions. President Emmanuel Macron held an emergency meeting Tuesday night, local time, to respond to the demonstrators' demands. Paris correspondent Peter Allen says it's leaving the country on edge.
1: There were almost 500 arrests across France yesterday. That brings the overall figure to more than 6,000 arrests since all this intensified last week. They are continuing to demonstrate against overcrowded classrooms, lack of teachers, lack of money. There's a real sense of emergency here across France.
0: Israel's marking the third anniversary of the October 7th attacks. A poll released on the eve of the anniversary shows nearly two-thirds of Israelis say the attack will be central to how they vote in elections later this month, with many demanding an independent inquiry into the security failures that allowed it to happen. Israeli Prime Minister Benjamin Netanyahu's rejected calls for an independent investigation, saying his government will conduct its own inquiry. Blake Sifton reports from Tel Aviv.
2: 62% of Israelis, October 7th, will be central to their decision-making process and who they vote for in the elections coming up on October 27th. The family members of the victims of October 7th, as well as many others, are calling for an independent state commission of inquiry to investigate the failures that led to October 7th, as well as the failures on the day that allowed it to be so catastrophic. But Prime Minister Benjamin Netanyahu has refused. He has insisted that his government will hold a government-run inquiry to investigate.
0: India's opposition parties are staging fresh protests outside the Delhi Chief Electoral Officer's office, demanding the resignation of the Chief Election Commissioner over a controversial revision of electoral rolls. Neha Punia reports from New Delhi.
3: The Congress, along with other opposition parties, are calling this a dark day in India's democracy. They say that there were more than 300 members of parliament that had participated in Tuesday's march. They had marched from parliament to the election commissioner's headquarters and they were stopped right outside. They weren't allowed to go in. They said they wanted to present their they had a list of requests, including demanding the chief election commissioner's resignation. They wanted to meet him, but they were stopped, they said, which is when they went into a neighboring building, which is the state radio broadcaster's office.
0: And the United Nations Secretary General Antonio Guterres has called for a permanent ceasefire in Gaza, saying the truce brokered by US President Donald Trump a year ago has failed to deliver peace or adequate humanitarian aid. From bureaus worldwide, this is FSN.
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1: From Feature Story News in Brussels, I'm William Denslow. Protests are continuing in France, a day after more than 250,000 people took to the streets demanding education reforms. Demonstrations began in mid-September, fueled by frustrations over classroom sizes and poor building conditions. President Emmanuel Macron held an emergency meeting Tuesday night, local time, to respond to the demonstrators' demands. Paris correspondent Peter Allen says it's leaving the country on edge.
2: There were almost 500 arrests across France yesterday. That brings the overall figure to more than 6,000 arrests since all this intensified last week. They are continuing to demonstrate against overcrowded classrooms, lack of teachers, lack of money. There's a real sense of emergency here across France.
1: Israel's marking the third anniversary of the October 7th attacks. A poll released on the eve of the anniversary shows nearly two-thirds of Israelis say the attack will be central to how they vote in elections later this month, with many demanding an independent inquiry into the security failures that allowed it to happen. Israeli Prime Minister Benjamin Netanyahu's rejected calls for an independent investigation, saying his government will conduct its own inquiry. Blake Sifton reports from Tel Aviv.
3: 62% of Israelis, October 7th, will be central to their decision-making process and who they vote for in the elections coming up on October 27th. The family members of the victims of October 7th, as well as many others, are calling for an independent state commission of inquiry to investigate the failures that led to October 7th, as well as the failures on the day that allowed it to be so catastrophic. But Prime Minister Benjamin Netanyahu has refused. He has insisted that his government will hold a government-run inquiry to investigate.
1: India's opposition parties are staging fresh protests outside the Delhi Chief Electoral Officer's office, demanding the resignation of the Chief Election Commissioner over a controversial revision of electoral rolls. Neha Punia reports from New Delhi.
4: The Congress, along with other opposition parties, are calling this a dark day in India's democracy. They say that there were more than 300 members of parliament that had participated in Tuesday's march. They had marched from parliament to the election commissioner's headquarters and they were stopped right outside. They weren't allowed to go in. They said they wanted to present their they had a list of requests, including demanding the chief election commissioner's resignation. They wanted to meet him, but they were stopped, they said, which is when they went into a neighboring building, which is the state radio broadcaster's office.
1: And the United Nations Secretary General Antonio Guterres has called for a permanent ceasefire in Gaza, saying the truce brokered by US President Donald Trump a year ago has failed to deliver peace or adequate humanitarian aid. From bureaus worldwide, this is FSN.

0: 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AXR World News.
1: From Feature Story News in Brussels, I'm William Denslow. Protests are continuing in France, a day after more than 250,000 people took to the streets demanding education reforms. Demonstrations began in mid-September, fueled by frustrations over classroom sizes and poor building conditions. President Emmanuel Macron held an emergency meeting Tuesday night, local time, to respond to the demonstrators' demands. Paris correspondent Peter Allen says it's leaving the country on edge.
2: There were almost 500 arrests across France yesterday. That brings the overall figure to more than 6,000 arrests since all this intensified last week. They are continuing to demonstrate against overcrowded classrooms, lack of teachers, lack of money. There's a real sense of emergency here across France.
1: Israel's marking the third anniversary of the October 7th attacks. A poll released on the eve of the anniversary shows nearly two-thirds of Israelis say the attack will be central to how they vote in elections later this month, with many demanding an independent inquiry into the security failures that allowed it to happen. Israeli Prime Minister Benjamin Netanyahu's rejected calls for an independent investigation, saying his government will conduct its own inquiry. Blake Sifton reports from Tel Aviv.
3: 62% of Israelis, October 7th, will be central to their decision-making process and who they vote for in the elections coming up on October 27th. The family members of the victims of October 7th, as well as many others, are calling for an independent state commission of inquiry to investigate the failures that led to October 7th, as well as the failures on the day that allowed it to be so catastrophic. But Prime Minister Benjamin Netanyahu has refused. He has insisted that his government will hold a government-run inquiry to investigate.
1: India's opposition parties are staging fresh protests outside the Delhi Chief Electoral Officer's office, demanding the resignation of the Chief Election Commissioner over a controversial revision of electoral rolls. Neha Punia reports from New Delhi.
4: The Congress, along with other opposition parties, are calling this a dark day in India's democracy. They say that there were more than 300 members of parliament that had participated in Tuesday's march. They had marched from parliament to the election commissioner's headquarters and they were stopped right outside. They weren't allowed to go in. They said they wanted to present their they had a list of requests, including demanding the chief election commissioner's resignation. They wanted to meet him, but they were stopped, they said, which is when they went into a neighboring building, which is the state radio broadcaster's office.
1: And the United Nations Secretary General Antonio Guterres has called for a permanent ceasefire in Gaza, saying the truce brokered by US President Donald Trump a year ago has failed to deliver peace or adequate humanitarian aid. From bureaus worldwide, this is FSN.
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0: World News.
1: From Feature Story News in Brussels, I'm William Denslow. Protests are continuing in France, a day after more than 250,000 people took to the streets demanding education reforms. Demonstrations began in mid-September, fueled by frustrations over classroom sizes and poor building conditions. President Emmanuel Macron held an emergency meeting Tuesday night, local time, to respond to the demonstrators' demands. Paris correspondent Peter Allen says it's leaving the country on edge.
2: There were almost 500 arrests across France yesterday. That brings the overall figure to more than 6,000 arrests since all this intensified last week. They are continuing to demonstrate against overcrowded classrooms, lack of teachers, lack of money. There's a real sense of emergency here across France.
1: Israel's marking the third anniversary of the October 7th attacks. A poll released on the eve of the anniversary shows nearly two-thirds of Israelis say the attack will be central to how they vote in elections later this month, with many demanding an independent inquiry into the security failures that allowed it to happen. Israeli Prime Minister Benjamin Netanyahu has rejected calls for an independent investigation, saying his government will conduct its own inquiry. Blake Sifton reports from Tel Aviv.
3: 62% of Israelis, October 7th, will be central to their decision-making process and who they vote for in the elections coming up on October 27th. The family members of the victims of October 7th, as well as many others, are calling for an independent state commission of inquiry to investigate the failures that led to October 7th, as well as the failures on the day that allowed it to be so catastrophic. But Prime Minister Benjamin Netanyahu has refused. He has insisted that his government will hold a government-run inquiry to investigate.
1: India's opposition parties are staging fresh protests outside the Delhi Chief Electoral Officer's office, demanding the resignation of the Chief Election Commissioner over a controversial revision of electoral rolls. Neha Punia reports from New Delhi.
4: The Congress, along with other opposition parties, are calling this a dark day in India's democracy. They say that there were more than 300 members of parliament that had participated in Tuesday's march. They had marched from parliament to the election commissioner's headquarters and they were stopped right outside. They weren't allowed to go in. They said they wanted to present their they had a list of requests, including demanding the chief election commissioner's resignation. They wanted to meet him, but they were stopped, they said, which is when they went into a neighboring building, which is the state radio broadcaster's office.
1: And the United Nations Secretary General Antonio Guterres has called for a permanent ceasefire in Gaza, saying the truce brokered by US President Donald Trump a year ago has failed to deliver peace or adequate humanitarian aid. From bureaus worldwide, this is FSN.
0: Tuned to

0: From Feature Story News in Brussels, I'm William Denslow. Protests are continuing in France, a day after more than 250,000 people took to the streets demanding education reforms. Demonstrations began in mid-September, fueled by frustrations over classroom sizes and poor building conditions. President Emmanuel Macron held an emergency meeting Tuesday night, local time, to respond to the demonstrators' demands. Paris correspondent Peter Allen says it's leaving the country on edge.
1: There were almost 500 arrests across France yesterday. That brings the overall figure to more than 6,000 arrests since all this intensified last week. They are continuing to demonstrate against overcrowded classrooms, lack of teachers, lack of money. There's a real sense of emergency here across France.
0: Israel's marking the third anniversary of the October 7th attacks. A poll released on the eve of the anniversary shows nearly two-thirds of Israelis say the attack will be central to how they vote in elections later this month, with many demanding an independent inquiry into the security failures that allowed it to happen. Israeli Prime Minister Benjamin Netanyahu has rejected calls for an independent investigation, saying his government will conduct its own inquiry. Blake Sifton reports from Tel Aviv.
2: 62% of Israelis, October 7th, will be central to their decision-making process and who they vote for in the elections coming up on October 27th. The family members of the victims of October 7th, as well as many others, are calling for an independent state commission of inquiry to investigate the failures that led to October 7th, as well as the failures on the day that allowed it to be so catastrophic. But Prime Minister Benjamin Netanyahu has refused. He has insisted that his government will hold a government-run inquiry to investigate.
0: India's opposition parties are staging fresh protests outside the Delhi Chief Electoral Officer's office, demanding the resignation of the Chief Election Commissioner over a controversial revision of electoral rolls. Neha Punia reports from New Delhi.
3: The Congress, along with other opposition parties, are calling this a dark day in India's democracy. They say that there were more than 300 members of parliament that had participated in Tuesday's march. They had marched from parliament to the election commissioner's headquarters and they were stopped right outside. They weren't allowed to go in. They said they wanted to present their they had a list of requests, including demanding the chief election commissioner's resignation. They wanted to meet him, but they were stopped, they said, which is when they went into a neighboring building, which is the state radio broadcaster's office.
0: And the United Nations Secretary General Antonio Guterres has called for a permanent ceasefire in Gaza, saying the truce brokered by US President Donald Trump a year ago has failed to deliver peace or adequate humanitarian aid. From bureaus worldwide, this is FSN.

hands in the air. Yeah, check it out one time. You know it's for real. Then trash from Quran is set. Getting biz, come on.

0: forget the guys in the suits, you know what I'm saying? Cause they...
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2: From Feature Story News in Brussels, I'm William Denslow. Protests are continuing in France, a day after more than 250,000 people took to the streets demanding education reforms. Demonstrations began in mid-September, fueled by frustrations over classroom sizes and poor building conditions. President Emmanuel Macron held an emergency meeting Tuesday night, local time, to respond to the demonstrators' demands. Paris correspondent Peter Allen says it's leaving the country on edge.
3: There were almost 500 arrests across France yesterday. That brings the overall figure to more than 6,000 arrests since all this intensified last week. They are continuing to demonstrate against overcrowded classrooms, lack of teachers, lack of money. There's a real sense of emergency here across France.
2: Israel's marking the third anniversary of the October 7th attacks. A poll released on the eve of the anniversary shows nearly two-thirds of Israelis say the attack will be central to how they vote in elections later this month, with many demanding an independent inquiry into the security failures that allowed it to happen. Israeli Prime Minister Benjamin Netanyahu's rejected calls for an independent investigation, saying his government will conduct its own inquiry. Blake Sifton reports from Tel Aviv.
4: 62% of Israelis, October 7th, will be central to their decision-making process and who they vote for in the elections coming up on October 27th. The family members of the victims of October 7th, as well as many others, are calling for an independent state commission of inquiry to investigate the failures that led to October 7th, as well as the failures on the day that allowed it to be so catastrophic. But Prime Minister Benjamin Netanyahu has refused. He has insisted that his government will hold a government-run inquiry to investigate.
2: India's opposition parties are staging fresh protests outside the Delhi Chief Electoral Officer's office, demanding the resignation of the Chief Election Commissioner over a controversial revision of electoral rolls. Neha Punia reports from New Delhi.
5: The Congress, along with other opposition parties, are calling this a dark day in India's democracy. They say that there were more than 300 members of parliament that had participated in Tuesday's march. They had marched from parliament to the election commissioner's headquarters and they were stopped right outside. They weren't allowed to go in. They said they wanted to present their... they had a list of requests, including demanding the chief election commissioner's resignation. They wanted to meet him, but they were stopped, they said, which is when they went into a neighboring building, which is the state radio broadcaster's office.
2: And the United Nations Secretary General Antonio Guterres has called for a permanent ceasefire in Gaza, saying the truce brokered by US President Donald Trump a year ago has failed to deliver peace or adequate humanitarian aid. From bureaus worldwide, this is FSN.
6: Sport. New Zealand play Australia in the first Bledisloe Cup test at Eden Park on Saturday. Kickoff is 2:10 p.m. Cody Taylor captains the All Blacks in place of the injured Ardie Savia. Hunter Paisami is suspended. The return test is in Sydney the following Saturday. Novak Djokovic reached the China Open final after Daniel Medvedev was disqualified for hitting a spectator with a ball. Carlos Alcaraz is in the Japan Open final in Tokyo. Japan beat New Zealand 2-1 in an Asian Cup warm-up in Tokyo. And the Singapore Grand Prix is a sprint weekend at Marina Bay. Practice is Friday afternoon. The sprint is Saturday at 5. The race is Sunday at 8.
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1: Good morning, thanks for tuning in. Martin Garrix, BB Rexha soon, and John Legend next. Now, showbiz.
2: Richard Moorcroft has died at 70. The former ABC newsreader was one of the most familiar faces on Australian television. The Prime Minister and colleagues including Lee Sales and Michael Rowland have led the tributes. Paramount's takeover of Warner Brothers has officially closed. The combined company is now Skydance, led by David Ellison, who called it a historic day for the industry. Tom Cruise's Digger has opened 8th in Australia on about $790,000 with Sophie Wilde. Worldwide, it managed about $20 million. Anne Hathaway and Dakota Johnson's Verity took the Australian top spot on $3.5 million. Strictly's first exit is Chris Appleton. Delta Goodrum is still near the top of the board. And Kate Ceberano's Australian-made encore reaches the Sydney Opera House on Sunday. She says her one big regret is turning down an early role in Strictly Ballroom.

0: AXR. Good morning, let's kick off another hour here at AXR with Robbie Williams, Calvin Harris and Jonas Blue.
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2: From Feature Story News in Brussels, I'm William Denslow. Protests are continuing in France, a day after more than 250,000 people took to the streets demanding education reforms. Demonstrations began in mid-September, fueled by frustrations over classroom sizes and poor building conditions. President Emmanuel Macron held an emergency meeting Tuesday night, local time, to respond to the demonstrators' demands. Paris correspondent Peter Allen says it's leaving the country on edge.
3: There were almost 500 arrests across France yesterday. That brings the overall figure to more than 6,000 arrests since all this intensified last week. They are continuing to demonstrate against overcrowded classrooms, lack of teachers, lack of money. There's a real sense of emergency here across France.
2: Israel's marking the third anniversary of the October 7th attacks. A poll released on the eve of the anniversary shows nearly two-thirds of Israelis say the attack will be central to how they vote in elections later this month, with many demanding an independent inquiry into the security failures that allowed it to happen. Israeli Prime Minister Benjamin Netanyahu's rejected calls for an independent investigation, saying his government will conduct its own inquiry. Blake Sifton reports from Tel Aviv.
4: 62% of Israelis, October 7th, will be central to their decision-making process and who they vote for in the elections coming up on October 27th. The family members of the victims of October 7th, as well as many others, are calling for an independent state commission of inquiry to investigate the failures that led to October 7th, as well as the failures on the day that allowed it to be so catastrophic. But Prime Minister Benjamin Netanyahu has refused. He has insisted that his government will hold a government-run inquiry to investigate.
2: India's opposition parties are staging fresh protests outside the Delhi Chief Electoral Officer's office, demanding the resignation of the Chief Election Commissioner over a controversial revision of electoral rolls. Neha Punia reports from New Delhi.
5: The Congress, along with other opposition parties, are calling this a dark day in India's democracy. They say that there were more than 300 members of parliament that had participated in Tuesday's march. They had marched from parliament to the election commissioner's headquarters and they were stopped right outside. They weren't allowed to go in. They said they wanted to present their they had a list of requests, including demanding the chief election commissioner's resignation. They wanted to meet him, but they were stopped, they said, which is when they went into a neighboring building, which is the state radio broadcaster's office.
2: And the United Nations Secretary General Antonio Guterres has called for a permanent ceasefire in Gaza, saying the truce brokered by US President Donald Trump a year ago has failed to deliver peace or adequate humanitarian aid. From bureaus worldwide, this is FSN.
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6: New Zealand play Australia in the first Bledisloe Cup test at Eden Park on Saturday. Kickoff is 2:10 p.m. Cody Taylor captains the All Blacks in place of the injured Ardie Savia. Hunter Paisami is suspended. The return test is in Sydney the following Saturday. Novak Djokovic reached the China Open final after Daniel Medvedev was disqualified for hitting a spectator with a ball. Carlos Alcaraz is in the Japan Open final in Tokyo. Japan beat New Zealand 2-1 in an Asian Cup warm-up in Tokyo. And the Singapore Grand Prix is a sprint weekend at Marina Bay. Practice is Friday afternoon. The sprint is Saturday at 5. The race is Sunday at 8. You've tuned to Asia's

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1: Young Kirk is standing next to you and Erasure have stopped playing for us in just a second. First, here's your showbiz.
2: Richard Moorcroft has died at 70. The former ABC newsreader was one of the most familiar faces on Australian television. The Prime Minister and colleagues including Lee Sales and Michael Rowland have led the tributes. Paramount's takeover of Warner Brothers has officially closed. The combined company is now Skydance, led by David Ellison, who called it a historic day for the industry. Tom Cruise's Digger has opened 8th in Australia on about $790,000 with Sophie Wilde. Worldwide, it managed about $20 million. Anne Hathaway and Dakota Johnson's Verity took the Australian top spot on $3.5 million. Strictly's first exit is Chris Appleton. Delta Goodrum is still near the top of the board. And Kate Soberano's Australian-made encore reaches the Sydney Opera House on Sunday. She says her one big regret is turning down an early role in Strictly Ballroom.
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1: Good morning from AXR. This is Tony Dibben. Let's kick off another hour with Kygo and Whitney and Prince next.
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2: From Feature Story News in Brussels, I'm William Denslow. Protests are continuing in France, a day after more than 250,000 people took to the streets, demanding